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1: We have got the finalists for the Toy Hall of Fame.
2: And we'll give our votes here.
1: Okay.
2: Which ones we think ought to be, because they're going to narrow this list down further, or are these the ones that are officially going in?
1: These are finalists that will be narrowed down. Okay.
2: Okay.
1: We've got Bingo. We've got
3: Solo. I score 80. Bop it.
2: Go, Donna.
3: Twist it.
2: As long as you can.
1: I couldn't hear what he said.
2: Oh, I'm sorry.
1: Anyway, Bop It is in the running.
2: I'll tell you what, I feel like you kind of had something to do with that. So we have Bingo, we have Bop It.
1: We've got Care Bears, we've got Mahjong. Too early, I think.
2: I think too early.
1: We've got Monster High Dolls, the board game Mousetrap.
2: Absolutely.
1: Yeah.
2: It should have been in already.
1: Pokemon Trading Cards. Polly Pocket, The Slide.
2: The Slide at the park?
1: At the playground, yes.
2: Okay.
1: The Slide. Yeah, that's long overdue. The board game Sorry.
2: Excuse me?
1: Sorry.
2: Why did you do that?
1: Do what?
2: Did you, Stormer, see, now she gaslights me immediately. Did you hear?
1: I said sorry.
2: Hard.
1: Instead of sorry.
4: Yeah, I think you said the Canadian version instead.
2: Very much so.
1: Well, I feel like people around here say sorry, just like they say pop instead of soda. And so I kind of felt obligated and like I would be judged if I said sorry, because sorry would be spelled S-A-R-R-I.
2: Does it smell in the studio with all this BS or no?
1: I mean, anyway.
2: That was super weird, Donna.
4: Would you like to hear the replay?
1: No.
2: Yes,
1: no,
2: please.
1: No, I would not.
2: The Slide at the park?
1: At the playground, yes.
2: Okay.
1: The Slide. Yeah, that's right. Long overdue. The board game Sorry. The board game Sorry.
2: Whoa, Donna, whoa.
1: Okay, so I
2: said
1: sorry, like sore, like I'm sore.
2: We know what it sounded like. You don't have to.
1: Okay, then why did we have to play it again?
2: Because it sounded super crazy, and I've been with you for almost 9 years, and I've heard you say sorry a lot of times, not as often as I'd like, but I've never heard you say sorry. That was wild.
1: How do you say it?
2: The way that you say it normally. Sorry.
1: Well, I'm sorry.
2: That was so weird.
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1: Back to the National Toy Hall of Fame finalists, class of 2026. Tickle Me Elmo is in the running.
2: Wow, that deserves to be in there.
1: And Yahtzee.
2: Is Yahtzee, does it involve little die?
1: Dice.
2: Okay, is dice plural?
1: It is.
2: I tried to get fancy.
1: And you got a little can, and you shake it up. And it's basically a card game in dice form. Or it's a dice game in dice form.
2: I'm sorry. Can you repeat that?
1: Anyway, Tickle Me Elmo was also nominated last year, but didn't make the cut.
2: Here's what I'm going to say. I would like to nix one from the list.
1: Can I tell you what made it last year first? Thank you. Battleship, Slime, and Trivial Pursuit. Now, who would you like to eliminate from this year?
2: Bingo's got to go.
1: Yeah, get out of here, B-I-N-G-O.
2: No.
1: B-I-N-G-O.
2: I love that!
1: Thank you, G-O.
2: Okay. That shouldn't be in the Toy Hall of Fame. And I love Bingo. Bingo is very fun to play. It's a universally enjoyed game. But it just shouldn't be on this list.
1: Nah.
2: It feels like, frankly, it caters more to women and men of a certain age under a carnival tent.
1: Sure. Okay. Remember the year that, like, the balloon was a finalist? We were like, okay, are we stretching here? All right, what else are you getting rid of? You're getting rid of Bingo.
2: Bingo and Mahjong.
1: Okay.
2: Just because Mahjong hasn't earned it yet.
1: Okay.
2: It's huge right now, but call us back in 10 years.
1: Here are the three I would put in. Let's put the slide in there. That's classic.
2: Amen to that.
1: That is classic.
2: Sure.
1: I say Mousetrap.
2: Because that was so fun. You didn't play it a lot, but you were excited to play it because the commercial for it was so cool and looked so interesting.
1: Yeah. I do think it's too early for Bop It. I feel like Sorry should be in there as well. Because that's older than Tickle Me Elmo, right?
2: Yes. That was so crazy how you said sorry earlier.
1: I know. You've pointed that out. I remember that.
2: Oh, I'm sorry. Do you never point these things out?
1: Oh, okay. Wait a second. No, I do. Okay. Brian said, Donna, was that a joke when you said it was too soon for Mahjong to be inducted?
2: I know. It's probably 800 years old.
1: Confucius invented it in like 500 BC. It's an old game. I know, but it's gained popularity recently.
2: What we mean by that is it needs a longer run of mainstream success.
1: Yes. There you go.
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1: All right, it is time for a little music news. Are you ready?
2: Yeah!
1: We're a disaster. Ah! Okay, let me try it again. Hey, it's time for a little music news. Are you ready?
0: Let's do it now.
1: All righty. If you've ever wanted to see Rod Stewart in concert, this is your last chance. He just recently made an announcement, and he's 81 years old, you know, and he's had a heart procedure and had to cancel many shows, and this is what he had to say.
3: Ladies and gentlemen, after much deliberation and sadness, I have to announce next year will be my last tour ever. I'm not retiring, but this will be the last rock and roll tour. So I want to thank you for everything you've given me, and hopefully I've given you something in return. So please come out and see me on the tour. It's going to be great.
1: Such a good show. He has been on the road on and off, obviously touring for 60 years. And he says his tour in Europe next year.
4: Europe.
1: I guess it's a European tour then, not an American tour. So I guess you're going to have to go to Europe.
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1: It is time for us to play a game.
2: This is a game we like to play every day. Whose voice is it anyway? You can play along for today's clue. We will send it over to producer Stormer.
3: Yeah. For today's clue, for today's voice, I am looking for this actor and comedian who has a daughter named after a character from the Legend of Zelda video games.
1: Okay.
3: Now, Steve has a 49-39 lead over Donna, so Miss Valentine, please start the bidding for us today.
1: I can name that voice in 1 second.
3: Wow, that's confidence.
2: Sir, can you please re-say the title? Or
3: yes.
2: The topic, excuse me?
3: I am looking for the voice of this actor and comedian who has a daughter named after a character from the Legend of Zelda video game franchise. Which apparently Donna is a big fan of, because she apparently knows the answer.
1: Mm-hmm.
2: Steve? I can name that voice in 0 seconds.
4: Maybe.
1: Oh, this is unprecedented.
3: Now, Donna, do you actually know who this is, or did you just bait Steve into doing this?
1: You'll never know.
3: Ah.
2: That was not a bait. She would not bait at 1 second. All right, I'm going to take a swing here. I don't know if it's right. My wires are kind of crossed here, but I at least want to go down swinging. I'm going to say Alec Baldwin, final answer.
3: All right, you are locking in the voice as Alec Baldwin. Now, let's play some of the voice. This is for the first time. Again, Steve guessed 0 seconds. Here's the voice.
5: Vegas was 9,000 people.
2: And
3: you cannot change it.
5: I know there's a Silicon Valley in California. But
1: why did you change it? You didn't even hear the voice yet.
2: I heard it immediately.
1: Oh.
2: Immediately.
3: And who did you say the voice
2: Robin
3: was before?
2: Robin Williams. No. Alec Baldwin.
3: Alec Baldwin. Is that the voice of Alec Baldwin? It is not, which means Donna Valentine is your winner today in this edition of Whose Voice Is It Anyway?
1: That was boring.
3: And Donna, who is that?
1: That was Robin Williams.
3: That is the voice of Robin Williams. Here's his voice again.
5: Silicon Valley. There are breasts there that God goes, I've never seen those.
3: Okay, oh, take it easy, Robin.
2: We have a guest here, you pervert. Man.
3: I didn't listen further past the clip. My bad.
1: I just knew that his daughter's name was Zelda, and that was the reason. And she just recently put something on social media about AI using her father's voice. And it was, you know, she was like, please just let him rest in peace.
2: Mm.
1: And so it was top of mind.
2: Thank you, Donna.
1: Thank you. Thanks. Good game, huh?
2: Good game, everyone.
1: Good game. Good
2: Play
1: game.
2: Again tomorrow.
1: All right.
2: Thank you.
1: Thank you.
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2: The question that the internet would ask, does anybody under the age of 50 know how to play Pinochle? Everybody's grandparents probably played it at some point.
3: Maybe are there marbles?
2: Ma'am, I'm actually not yet at the portion where I'm talking about if marbles are involved. And what do we always say before the show? If we're going to talk marbles in a story, we bring it up at the end.
3: That's right.
2: Right? Our old marble mantra.
3: That's right.
2: Somewhere along the way, people stopped teaching other people how to play Pinochle. We just stopped. Pinochle has bidding. There are tricks. There's something called a meld. It's Pinochle. It already sounds kind of bizarre. Is Pinochle dying out or is Pinochle coming back? Your Pinochle thoughts. I see nothing about marbles. You might be thinking of aggravation or Chinese checkers.
3: No.
2: Both of which involve marbles.
3: Different. It's okay. I don't care enough. Stormer?
4: We did have a listener call in saying that Pinochle is kind of like hand and foot.
3: Disease?
4: No, no. There's a game.
2: Oh. Hand and foot is a form of canasta.
4: Got it.
2: I don't know. Pinochle, you're also making melds, but there's bidding and trick-taking. That's starting to sound how they're throwing around trick. Feels like it's some sort of an escort situation.
3: Oh, I see.
2: Like, what are people at Pinochle really playing? You know what I'm talking about?
3: Yeah.
2: Would you ever say, look at this trick?
3: No, you'd say she got busted turning a trick.
2: Oh, my gosh. Steer clear of Pinochle, kids. It's coming to kill you. And if you don't die of Pinochle disease, you'll die of hand and foot or hoof and mouth.
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1: Do you know that the term crashing out? Do you know how to use that? Kids are using this now?
2: I don't.
1: Okay, like, oh gosh, she was a crash out. She's crashing out. That's when you're just losing your mind.
2: Having an episode?
1: Having a bit of a spiral.
2: But in a bad way.
1: That's right.
2: Okay.
1: Like they did poorly on a video game. Now they're like throwing the controller and yelling into a pillow.
2: Fun. All right. Cool.
1: Or had a tough day at work and now they're at the dinner table and crying and talking about how Becky used the last of the printer paper and now they're all upset and don't want your help. You just have to listen to it.
2: But not that you just ran into your favorite celebrity at the grocery store.
1: Well, you could spin it like if they were just like doing too much at that point. Like, yeah. And then we saw Tom Hanks and Judy started losing it and she threw a banana against the wall and said, are you bleeping me? Or is this really you?
2: She's crashing out.
1: Yeah.
2: Okay. Thank you.
1: So use it in a sentence. Here, I'll be walking near you.
2: Oh my gosh. Did you see Amy today? She was totally crashing out. Ask me why.
1: Oh. How come? Are we doing it all again? No. How come?
2: I don't want to play anymore.
1: Donna.
2: I don't want to play with you.
1: Well, at least I got my steps in.
2: Okay. You're such a dummy.
1: As I started that hint, I thought, what a useless, like, in line I just gave her of, use it in a sentence. I'm walking. This is not helpful. I'm sorry.
2: Is that because of Dustin Hoffman and I'm walking here?
1: Oh, Midnight Cowboy. No.
2: Okay.
1: Midnight Cowboy, why'd you give me a furrowed brow?
2: Why'd you say no?
1: I said that's not why I did it, but he is in Midnight Cowboy.
2: Okay. But I said Taxi Driver, I believe, right?
3: I think it's Midnight Cowboy.
2: Dang it.
3: I don't think he's in Taxi Driver.
2: Well, who's that guy now?
3: That's Robert De Niro.
2: I knew that.
1: You can, hey, do your De Niro.
2: No, you do your De Niro. That's good.
1: Does my face actually look like it?
2: Yeah.
1: You got to curl the sides down like a frown, and then your eyes got to squint. You know who does a really good De Niro? I found out on Instagram. Alec Baldwin.
2: Oh yeah, I could see that. I could see that.
1: Maybe I'll work on a De Niro.
2: Okay, you do that. You've got a lot of good impersonations.
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1: I have a study.
2: All right. Do you want me to make it official?
1: Yes, but not fully.
2: Okay.
3: They've studied the studies.
1: That's good.
2: Okay.
1: 62% of moms feel like they need someone else's permission to sleep.
2: I am not surprised by this at all.
1: Researchers talked to mothers with young kids about sleeping, and their report has some interesting stats in it. Most noteworthy that the majority, 62% of moms, just feel like, I don't think I can sleep right now, without guilt.
2: Right.

0: I can't wait. Like, dim the lights in there. You get like a mood, a vibe,
1: yeah,
0: ready to relax.
1: Yeah, get some nice art in there. Yeah, that's great.
0: I hang the TV on the wall.
1: That's right.
0: You know what I mean?
1: Yeah, I know what you mean.
0: 94% of those in the survey have fallen asleep somewhere unexpected since becoming a mom. 83% wake up feeling unrested regardless of hours slept.
1: Yeah.
0: Do you spring out of bed in the morning and say, oh, wow, a new day? Don't we all feel dead first thing, no matter how great the mattress is, how much sleep you got? My first 15 minutes, I just feel dead to the world.
1: I try to pop up and go, thank you for another day, Lord. It's not funny. It's true. It's what I do.
0: Okay. I wish we had a lie detector.
1: I do. I'm like, thank you. It's like, it's...
0: I like the pregnant pause, too, and then...
1: Lord.
0: Lord. Again, you keep reminding me of Michael Scott when he was talking about his greatest role models, and I think he said, Morgan Freeman, Michael Jordan, Abraham Lincoln, and then he said, and probably God would be fourth. That's what you remind me of.
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1: All right, do you think this is a genius idea or kind of a nightmare? There is an emerging trend of people organizing park crawls for kids' birthdays, where you go to three or four parks. You know, it's kind of a play on
2: a pub
1: crawl. Yeah. So what happens is that So you hit up three or four parks with, you know, a nice, fun group of kids, and you rent like a party bus, and they can snack and hang out between parks, so it doesn't require a caravan of parents driving around. And then,
2: okay, that was my first question.
1: Then there's cake at the final park,
2: and they're hammering like juice boxes when they get back on the bus between parks.
1: Yeah. It's got kind of a cute idea, right?
2: I like that idea. I think I'll give it this. I've never heard it before, and kids would be excited, particularly if you could stay in like a 30-minute range, and if there were a few different parks that offered a few different things and culminated in a real big one, that's fun.
1: Yeah. My idea was, let's say you take 10 kids, right? You keep the party small.
2: Mm-hmm.
1: 10 kids, you rent out the party bus, and you go from like a miniature golf course. And after miniature golf, then you go to a bowling alley. Maybe then you culminate in a park and have cake and, you know, picnic tables and things like that.
2: I don't mind that. That's right? A cool thought as well.
1: Cute.
2: Wonder how much it costs to rent out a bus.
1: Yeah.
2: You know, that would be my question. But that's a cool concept of, if you don't have to
1: get
2: drive
1: your
2: around.
1: Or have clean up a mess in your own yard or your own house.
2: That's the best thing about doing a party out somewhere. You lose out on money. You're spending more money. It's more expensive. But yes, there's no cleanup. There's no tidying up before people come over.
1: And when it's over, it's over. You go back to your house. Parents come and pick their kids up.
2: Okay. That's an interesting idea. I like that. Either a park crawl or a, like you mentioned, the mini golf, the bowling, maybe then a park at the end. That both are really fun.
1: Yeah. Hmm. There you go. There's an idea.
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1: Dolly Parton's final recording is a duet with Bono. You say Bono or Bono? It's Bono, right?
2: I would say Bono because of how it's pronounced. However, if I was talking about Sonny Bono, I would say Bono.
1: There you go. That makes sense.
2: And then
1: sense.
2: There's that legal term. What's the legal term?
1: Pro bono.
2: Pro bono. I mean, who knew that lawyers were such big fans of Sonny?
1: And I am pro bono.
2: I love it.
1: Okay, so Dolly Parton's final recording is a duet with Bono on U2's upcoming album that I'm not going to pronounce because I'm going to say it wrong and then you're going to make fun of me.
2: Please say it.
1: But anyway, no. Carnival... Anyway, it's a lovely country song. It is called Torn. It will be the final track on the album. Listen to what Bono said. He said, when she got ill, she got out of bed to sing this song.
2: No way.
1: He said, and you can hear that. He said, I can't even listen to it now. He said she sang her heart out, and he could not believe that that was an 80-year-old woman singing.
2: Getting out of bed. A sick bed, so to speak.
1: Right.
2: To sing. Wow, that's crazy.
1: He had initially asked her to be a part of a project that was inspired by Irish folk music. But instead, she said, hey, I have this song. And Bono and Snow Patrol's Johnny McDade rewrote the lyrics around a mother who's watching her family fall apart. And so I guess Dolly recorded her vocals in June, and she was able to hear the song before she passed away, and she gave her seal of approval.
2: Oh, that's so great. Well, I look forward to hearing that.
1: The album comes out November 13th.
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1: I'm going to say that this is, all things considered, a step in the right direction in terms of dire apocalyptic headlines about the rapid advancement of artificial intelligence.
2: Okay.
1: Bill Gates says AI could cause 1 billion deaths.
2: Did you say this is good news?
1: That, hear me when I say, relative to the fact that within the last 2 weeks, we had heard people saying AI could wipe out all of humanity within the next 10 years.
2: Okay.
1: Is this progress? Is that how weird things are with AI? That this sort of note made me almost breathe a little, like, okay, so 1 in 6 chance. 1 in 7.
2: Okay, so that means there's 7 billion people. How many people?
1: Last time I counted, I think it's 7 billion marching toward 8. Bill Gates was on this past weekend's Meet the Press and said that if its powers are abused, it being AI, and unchecked, it could perform dangerous actions that result in a death toll in the 10 figures.
2: Damn.
1: He went on to say, AI is certainly powerful enough to drive events that cause a billion deaths. So even though it's pretty hard to get to 100%, there's never been a weapon as powerful as the combination of people with ill intent using the latest AI tools.
2: Great. This is like our new nuclear war situation.
1: Yes. Yeah, that's right. That's exactly right.
2: Like, we had the arms race. Now this is going to be the AI race.
1: Yeah. Yeah. You're totally right about that. Bill Gates went on to say, I wish it was easier to distinguish good intent, like I want to design a new drug for a disease, right? AI could be the breakthrough to cancer someday. Some people hold out that hope. Versus, he went on to say, negative intent, which is, I want to design a tool of bioterrorism. As you read it, it doesn't land as
2: positively as you thought.
1: No. That's how crazy the headlines have been the last couple of weeks, though, where when you go from an AI guy saying it could kill all of humanity to it could kill a billion people, that's mathematically a market improvement. And that is a really sad state of affairs. Now, AI can take that out in the future, right? Jeez, in fact, frankly, sorry. Oh, I'm sorry.
2: All right.
1: But I would say, I'm sorry. But I think that a sneeze actually proves that we're not AI. Isn't that what all the management wants now? Let's show them how real we are, warts and all. Well, that's why I actively have 4 warts on my body. Huh?
2: I don't want to know where they are.
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1: I think I know what the least popular vegetable is.
2: You we're going to say this
1: on three. Nobody cares about this vegetable, and except they then, when it comes to the party, they're like, oh, no, I love this vegetable. And it's like, yeah, well, what about the rest of your life when you totally ignore it and don't include it? One, two, three.
2: Eggplant.
1: Radish. I think that the radish is the most unpopular vegetable on the planet. Occasionally it gets included in a vegetable platter.
2: I like it.
1: And that's what people say. They're like, oh, I like these radishes. But no one actually does, because your actions speak louder than your words. And no one ever says pick up radishes while you're out. And frankly, there are some stores, they don't even sell the radish.
2: Radishes have a very distinct flavor. And so I got to give them props for that.
1: It's snappy. You bite into it. It's got a good crunch. But you're right. It comes with its own flavor. And then I believe it's a main component of horseradish.
2: I don't think.
1: Really?
2: I don't know. Don't do this to me.
1: No, pure horseradish does not contain common red radishes. See, the radish is so unpopular, it's not even included in sauces that have its name. I rest my case. Somebody go get me a carrot.
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1: Hey, there is an alternate version of Bruce Springsteen's video for Dancing in the Dark.
2: Ooh.
1: And it's pretty terrible.
2: Oh, no.
1: It's okay. So we all know the video, right? This is one with Courtney Cox.
2: Yes.
1: Comes up, starts dancing with him. It's him just in front of like a black background and dancing.
2: Is he dancing?
1: Oh, he's Bruce. Dancing, but more like swaying, I guess. But here's the video. You have to watch it.
2: Okay, let's see here. I like the song a lot.
1: Me too. I have a little bit of secondhand embarrassment. He's just awkwardly.
2: Okay, hang on.
1: I feel like I'm watching Al Pacino.
2: I thought that this was Bruce today in like stunning crystal clear 4K, just doing like a little older Bruce sway with an all black backdrop. This is a concept video that was shot back in the 80s. Bruce is wearing a headband. He is wearing a very, very tight white tank top. He has black suspenders on and black pants on. And just know this, it's not a good thing. As Bruce fans, we could say that objectively.
1: The reason I bring this up is because it is now on the auction block through October 22nd. Right now, the highest bid is $2,500 to own this video.
2: I'd hold there. Right? Let's just once, twice sold.
1: Yeah.
2: Well, the direction that they ended up going with Dancing in the Dark was much better. And you know what? Kudos to Bruce. This is a tough thing to do because it's all one shot.
1: This
2: original Dancing in the Dark video. And so that's awkward.
1: So awkward. And by the way, director Brian De Palma was the one who made the video we all know and love.
2: Oh, well, thank you, Brian, for the service to this nation.
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1: Here's an interesting thing about Dolly Parton since her passing, as we've continued to learn a few more things. Her makeup artist was the only person that was allowed to see her on her deathbed.
2: That is so Dolly.
1: So Dolly,
2: that
1: right?
2: That is the dolliest thing I've ever heard.
1: Dolly Parton did not allow family and friends to see her on her deathbed. Why? Because she didn't want anyone to remember her in her fragile, dying state. However, she did allow her wig and makeup artist, Cheryl Riddle is her full name, to be there. You know, Dolly had an open casket service, so Cheryl would be the one getting her dolled up after she passed away. Anyway, plus you figure Cheryl Riddle, if she's her makeup artist and wig master, she had seen Dolly in every Dolly form and fashion,
2: right,
1: with no makeup, no wig. And I don't know if there is a photo that exists of Dolly without a wig out there, but
2: I don't think there is.
1: She really did protect the image,
2: yeah,
1: of herself. And yes, you're right, Dolly Parton, she orchestrated things very intentionally.
2: Yes, she
1: even
2: did.
1: Up to her deathbed. I mean, as crazy as that sounds, but yeah, as you said, that's a pretty Dolly thing to do.
2: It really is. I'm not even a little surprised by that.
1: What was that story that she had? She was in an RV doing a road trip with
2: her husband.
1: She was hanging her head out the window like, we're on a road trip.
2: Yeah, no wig, no, you know, not a ton of makeup. And she said, I'm sure people who saw me were like, wow, that looks like an ugly Dolly Parton. She was so funny.
1: Oh,
2: so funny.
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1: The Facebook question I asked recently was, what was your first paying job as a kid? One of the people responded that she babysat three kids under the age of five.
2: When she was how old?
1: 11.
2: Yeah, I was babysitting at 10 because I was in the fifth grade as a 10-year-old watching a 2-year-old.
1: A lot of babysitting, obviously, but I think it's interesting to hear what people were being paid, how old they were. Julie said she would babysit neighborhood babies for 50 cents an hour.
2: I did a dollar an hour. 50 cents. Wow.
1: This is cool. Way to go, Amy's grandma. So Amy's first job, she worked at a local coffee shop. She was only 13 at the time.
2: Wow.
1: Her grandma would come in, buy a coffee for $1.25 and leave her a $50 bill.
2: Aww.
1: That's pretty cool.
2: How soon after did she quit that job?
1: Donna. You know, this is such a weird thing as a kid. I don't know if it would classify as a job, but I lived in a small town growing up, 4,000 people. And our neighbors across the street, there were brothers. I won't use their names here. Let's call them Jim and Steve. And Jim and Steve...
2: Which were their actual names?
1: ...would go down to Jim and Steve's grandma's house. And I don't know if grandma just liked Jim more, but she would, in the morning, we'd walk down to his grandma's house with him, and she would give him an envelope with, I believe, $16 in it.
2: Okay.
1: And then usually there's a great spot to also get a caffeine-free Coke, you know, in the really nice gold cans.
2: Yeah.
1: So caffeine-free Diet Coke or whatever it was. Then we go about our day. He could put that in his savings if he wanted to. He could go spend it up at the gas station and get snacks and drinks, whatever. Then in the evening, he could go back and get another envelope with 16 more dollars. So what did Steve, his brother, get, you might ask? Nothing.
2: What?
1: Nothing at all.
2: Why?
1: I think because of blatant favoritism.
2: Wow.
1: Grandma's unapologetically saying, I like you. I trust you with this money. Here's $16 twice a day. As long as you stop by and see me and then, you know, it's, hey, grandma, how are you? I love you, blah, blah, blah, all that. And she's like, all right, here's your $16 twice a day. That's passive income.
2: And also bribery.
1: Also, how about Steve?
3: How about no?
1: Isn't he like, what?
2: Yeah, because Steve is probably a stinker.
1: He was a little more of the stinker.
2: Yeah.
1: They both had great hearts. Very fun childhood memories with them. Although their friend Craig once walked into my house. I had no shirt on, just shorts, summer day. Came into the house and right before he crossed the threshold of our front door, took his cigarette, Donna, and out on my chest.
2: That's the one. Okay.
1: He was a friend of Jim and Steve. Again, all fake names. Everything is fake.
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1: Welcome back. It's Donna and Steve. The Facebook question I asked recently was, what was your first paying job as a kid? Joe's first job, golf course gopher. 13 years old, loved it. The boss let me drive everything. So you're 13, you're driving golf carts around.
2: Yeah, you feel
1: shagging balls.
2: What does that mean?
1: Like you're getting the balls at the driving range.
2: So retrieving them.
1: Yeah.
2: The golf balls.
1: Yes. See, this is the problem with you being such a pervert. I can't even
2: you
1: talk about middle days.
2: You just said shagging balls.
1: It comes from meaning like to gather or retrieve scattered balls.
2: Okay.
1: Because shag balls are also commonly paired with accessories designed to pick them up quickly. But yeah, you could go out there. There are those ball picker uppers. Like you see a ball.
2: Yeah. Fun.
1: Hang on. I want to do that better. Donna's excited about that noise because she sticks her tongue out with each thing. You know what I don't think I want to see?
2: My tongue.
1: That's right. Thank you.
2: You know what? The feeling is mutual.
1: Yeah. Watch. Here it is. Here. I don't know how geographic it is right now. Stop looking at it so long. Say something.
2: You kind of have to look for it.
1: Well, that's because I probably brushed it well this morning. I have a very long tongue, though.
2: Steve just... He stuck his tongue out to try to look at it with his eyeballs. Just look down.
1: I spotted it.
2: You did?
1: Uh-huh.
2: Stop!
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1: How do we feel about QR codes as a menu?
2: Don't like them.
1: Do you like QR codes at all?
2: No.
1: Okay. And tell me why, because I think this is a very shared experience.
2: Okay. I will tell you the one thing that I accept a QR code for very happily is getting someone's Venmo.
1: Yes.
2: It's super easy, brings you right to it, and you're done. I don't want to read a menu on my phone.
1: What if you go to the restaurant without a phone?
2: Thank you, sir.
1: It is now up to 3 out of every 10 restaurants have QR code menus.
2: I'm surprised it's not more like 48%.
1: Yeah. Well, and especially when you're at an airport, it's all QR codes.
2: I hate
1: it. You're doing the full order from there as well.
2: I know. It's like, what are we paying you for?
1: It was about 65% of Americans have now used a QR code menu, which it was only 42% back in 2022. And so it is jumping. But most people say they would rather us return to paper menus. This is a thing that we got in the pandemic. And there are some things after the pandemic that we just sort of wish would go away. But the pandemic and how we all responded and how we had to pivot and do things in a new way, it did create a difference in how things are done. And that's one of them. And I think for whatever reason, the restaurants feel like it's easier.
2: The other thing about QR codes, they're doing it on your TV now.
1: Yeah.
2: I'm just like, I don't know where my phone is.
1: And listen, and it is useful. Like, I get it. It's easy. But it just feels a little, this happens at churches too, where they're like, hey, welcome. If you're a visitor, we're so happy to have you. Just scan the QR code. That'll take you right to our Connect page. We would love to meet you. And they mean very well. They're trying to get you connected.
2: But you don't have to go there like to sing, right?
1: No, it's not a QR code hymnal.
2: Okay.
1: Not yet. That's a good idea.
2: Well, I'm assuming that at some point we'll just snap our fingers and it'll, like, lyrics, for example, in this case, will appear right before us in the air.
1: That'd be cool.
2: You know, like a projector just right there.
1: Yeah.
2: I'm sure the technology is already in the works.
1: Maybe so, Donna.
2: Thanks.
1: Did your church use a hymnal growing up? Did you go to a church growing up? Hymnal?
2: I did.
1: Yeah. The Red Book of Common Prayer?
2: Yeah, sure. Yeah. And then they would have the little board with the old school numbers which I never knew how to read. We'd have a board at the front of the church that would be like 8, 17, whatever. And then you're supposed to take your book out and turn to that page.
1: Oh, that was letting you know what song they were going to next on that page.
2: That's right, Steve. Thank you for explaining it.
1: I just needed to make sure I understood it correctly.
2: You did.
1: Sorry for verbally processing.
2: I love everything about what you're saying.
1: I don't like being in this room with you.
2: Okay.
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